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Happy Friday. Mel with you for Visionathon. And this is your last chance to get your donation in. 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We have been trying to hit our goal of $2.4 million. We are way over halfway, but we still have a long way to go, and you can check out the live tally at the Vision website. But I want to say thank you to everyone. I am blown away every year by your generous donations, and I want to say huge thank you to a Vision family member in Blacktown in Sydney who gave $250. Thank you so much. To one in Brentwood in Western Australia. You guys got to put your name, so I want to know who you are. They said, worship hour on the drive home is so helpful to turn my eyes towards God at the end of a busy work day. Thank you so much for writing in. David in Oakley, who gave $40. Thank you so much. And Jeff from Park Ridge in Queensland. He said, as a church, we love to support Visionathon as you are able to reach all of Australia, which the local church is not able to. We love your vision of drawing all Australians into a relationship with Jesus. And they gave $1,500 from Parklands Christian Centre, Jeff. And the whole church, thank you so much for your generous donation. 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

0: There's a story set in ancient times about a king who placed a huge rock on a roadway. Then he hid himself and watched to see if anyone would remove the rock. Some of the king's wealthiest and most important people came by and just walked straight past the rock. Heaps of them actually blamed the king for not keeping the roads clear, but none did anything about getting the big stone out of the way. Then a poor man came along carrying a big load of vegetables. On approaching the big rock, the poor guy laid down his basket and moved the rock off the side of the road. After pushing and straining, he finally got it off and looked underneath and found a big purse full of gold. The purse contained a stack of gold and a note from the king that said it's for the person who cleared the road. You know, guys, we need to look sometimes past the big problems in our life and actually attend to them. And as we push through it and push past it, we'll actually find a big reward after it. I'm Andy Kirk.
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1: We know it's not always easy to live different. 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

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Today is the final day of Visionathon. And what I love is it's so powerful when you hear the right word at the right time. 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And we've had so many people write in talking about how they'll turn the radio on and a song will speak to them right at that moment. Stephanie wrote in and said, I'm 17, I'm a first-time giver who's been listening to Vision my whole life and more recently tuning in to V180. There have been times that I've been feeling really anxious and I turn V180 on and just the right song will be on that will calm me down and give me peace. I want to say thank you for bringing such great Christian music and content to people around Australia, especially to teenagers. We love the hosts and a big thank you to all the people who work behind the scenes to make it all happen. Stephanie, thank you so much for writing in. 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

0: More words of life from the Bible. 1 Thessalonians 3, verse 12 and 13. And may the Lord make you increase and abound in love to one another and to all, so that he may establish your hearts blameless in holiness before our God and Father at the coming of our Lord Jesus Christ with all his saints. Visionathon.
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0: donation in. If you've been listening over the month of May and thinking about donating and you haven't got around to it, well, now is your time. And I want to say thank you, thank you to everyone who has given. We are just smashing it out of the park, but we still have a fair bit to go to get to our goal of $2.4 million. I want to say thank you to Vivian in Kelso in New South Wales, who gave $100, and Vivian said, "Vision is a great help to me. I'm so grateful that I can get it. I could not live without it." To a Vision family member in Charters Towers in Queensland who gave $110, said thank you for your ministry in every area and for your commitment to keep going and keep growing. So good. To Donna in Murwillumbah in New South Wales who gave $100. And Donna said, "I listen every day and Vision and V180 has been my inspiration." Thank you so much to every single person who has given. And if you haven't joined on the V180 family yet, then make sure you give right now, v180.org.au. 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Coming up, Zach Williams, this one from Believers Rest right here. 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

0: G'day, it's Andy Goulet from Red Frogs Australia. You know what, in life sometimes I think I run into too many whingers in life. And who hates whingers out there? I mean, we need a wedgie squad for whingers, you know, just to take them out. And they whinge all the time about, oh, particularly even in church life, you know, like the church isn't exciting enough, or youth group isn't fun enough, or, you know, it's not organised enough. Well, you know what, we need to stop whinging. And we need, you know, the thing you're most frustrated about is quite often the thing you should be doing. And for me, I'm not prepared to criticise anything unless I'm prepared to do something about it. So in life, become the change you want to see first before you have the right to criticise anyone else. So let's get out there, get rid of the whingers and have a crack.
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Today, your support is more important than ever as we draw closer to our goal of $2.4 million. 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You can check out the live tally at the Vision website. And I know a lot of people have a heart for Jesus. And I want to say thank you to everyone who has given towards Visionathon. A lot of V180 listeners have already stepped out and sown that seed. And for many, it's been a seed of faith. And perhaps that's how you feel too. Your seed can not only produce good fruit in other people, but it can also produce good fruit in you as well. I feel so good when I give and when I do something for someone else. As you step out to partner with us and with God to help take the gospel to every corner of Australia, it is so exciting to see what God will do. The Bible talks a lot about seeds. In 1 Corinthians 3-6, the Apostle Paul said, "I planted a seed, Apollos watered it, but God made it grow." 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
1: The word for today comes from John chapter 17, verse 26. That I myself may be in them. Just before he was arrested and taken to the cross, Jesus prayed, Father, I have made you known to them and will continue to make you known in order that the love you have for me may be in them and that I myself may be in them. When it comes to recognizing

0: and responding to God's presence in our lives. Christian author John Ortberg says he lives by these 12 truths. Number 1, God is always present and active in my life, whether or not I see Him. Number 2, coming to recognize and experience God's presence is learned behavior. I can cultivate it. Number 3, my task is to meet God in this moment. Number 4, I'm always tempted to live outside this moment. When I do that, I lose my sense of God's presence. Number 5, sometimes God seems far away for reasons I don't understand. Those moments too are opportunities to learn. Number 6, whenever I fail, I can always start again right away. Number 7, no one knows the full extent to which a human being can experience God's presence. Number 8, my desire for God ebbs and flows, but His desire for me is constant. Number 9, every thought carries a spiritual charge that moves me a little closer to or a little further from God. Number 10, every aspect of my life, work, relationships, hobbies, errands, is of interest to God. Number 11, my path to experiencing God's presence will not look quite like someone else's. And number 12, straining and trying too hard do not help. So the word for you today is, God is working in you, with you, and through you. This has been your word for today.
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0: 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In 2 Timothy 4 verse 2, we're charged with the responsibility to tell everyone God's message. 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
1: I love Christmas gifts, but they also make me nervous. Because on the one hand, I could get an Xbox. But on the other hand, I could get a box full of socks from Grandma. It sucks because your expectations and excitement are so high and can be let down so quickly. When it comes to God, your expectations can never be too high. In fact, God encourages you to lift your expectations. He says that what He can do in your life is better than anything you could think of or even imagine. God won't let you down, but you need to include Him first. Jesus laid down His life, taking the punishment for your sins so that you could be forgiven and have a loving relationship with God. He's made a way so that you can live a great life with Him, and God's plans are better than anything you could imagine. So what are you waiting for? Reach out and receive Jesus today.
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Christ alone, my hope is found. He is my light, my strength, my song. This cornerstone, this solid ground, firm through the fiercest drought.

It's been said that the one thing we learn from history is that we don't learn from history. Phil Edwards here, CEO of Vision Christian Media. And while that might be true, it doesn't have to be. When you push past the distractions and you take a good look, it becomes clear that God has been revealing himself throughout history, faithfully drawing people to truth and life. It's like a scarlet thread that shows that we can trust him. We live in a time when many Australians are no longer connected to church, and for some, even a basic understanding of the Christian story has been lost. Yet we continue to see something remarkable. In our own experience and through research into faith in this nation, we can see that when people encounter genuine faith lived out and the gospel shared clearly, they respond. That's the work that God has given to us now, to show the way to Jesus together. And we can do this with confidence because we've seen God's faithfulness before. We've watched him use ordinary obedience to bring lasting impact. That's why we can still believe for big things ahead, trusting the same God who's carried us this far.

0: 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Together, we're showing the way to Jesus.
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0: When I say the word love, what comes to mind? I'll give you a moment. Why did these things come to mind? What connections did you make with these thoughts and love? Why do you believe in this perception of love? Everybody has a series of events and circumstances that shapes our identity, that shapes our thoughts. Erik Erikson developed several stages of psychosocial development. According to this theory, successful completion of each stage results in a healthy personality and character strengths. Failure to positively complete a stage can result in a development of an unhealthy personality and sense of self. Everything that happens to us in our past affects our future in a positive or negative way. When we acknowledge the past, we're able to understand ourselves better today. We can see why we act or react circumstances in certain ways. Take some time to reflect on your past and your identity formation. Even though some memories may hurt, you will be able to help yourself in a more positive way for your future. I'm Mel Harris, talking relationships.
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2: Good afternoon. In stories making news, DFAT is warning Australian universities to stop engaging with Iran, citing safety concerns about possible foreign interference. The University of Sydney report reveals the institution defied a do not travel advice warning when it flew a staff member to Iran for academic meetings last year. KPMG says it's accepted the resignations of the current chief executive Andrew Yates and another senior partner over a whistleblower scandal. The company says its treatment of a whistleblower and the initial investigation of allegations fell short of expectations. The consumer watchdog is taking Amazon to court over button batteries in children's backpacks. The unicorn toddler backpacks have a detachable plush toy, which doesn't comply with mandatory battery warnings. And in the AFL, St Kilda is looking for answers after being held goalless in a half for the first time since 1987. The Saints managing only 5 points to halftime before losing to the Hawks 119-67. I'm Gareth Stafford, and those are the latest news and sport headlines.

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And the key is working together, each one bringing what they can. 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

0: You know, it's Andy Goulet from Red Frogs Australia. Sometimes we watch the news and we see all the issues that are happening and all the dramas that we see out there, and we think, how can I make a difference in this world with these problems seem so big? I've got a tip for you that everything big starts small. And if you want to make big change, start small. And there's little things we can do every day to make a huge difference in people's lives. I know for me, with Red Frogs, we started with one skater named Troy. Now we look after 70,000 schoolies. One uni student we looked after. Now 289,000 uni students we look after. But everything big starts small. Start with the little things in your day and change what you can today. And that makes a big difference over a long period of time.
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2: Good afternoon. In stories making news, fresh industry modelling suggests the federal government's property tax overhaul will push up rents by nearly $500 a year by the end of the decade. The Master Builders analysis predicts the changes to negative gearing and capital gains tax will lead to a reduction of nearly 9,000 new builds. Iranian state media is rejecting reports out of the US that a deal has been reached to extend the ceasefire in the Middle East. Officials involved in the talks claim a memorandum of understanding to extend the ceasefire by 60 days has been locked in, pending approval from Donald Trump. The US, Canada, and Mexico say they're aligning travel measures to be put on football fans attending the World Cup from African regions at risk of Ebola. And there's been another huge upset at the French Open, with men's world number one Yannick Sinner falling apart in a stunning second round exit. He was up 2-1 and up 5-1 in the third set, seemingly headed to victory, before bowing out in 5-1 Manuel Cerundolo. I'm Gareth Stafford, and those are the latest news and sport headlines.
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1: The word for today comes from John chapter 17, verse 26. That I myself may be in them. Just before he was arrested and taken to the cross, Jesus prayed, Father, I have made you known to them and will continue to make you known in order that the love you have for me may be in them and that I myself may be in them. When it comes to recognizing and responding to God's presence in our lives, Christian author John Ortberg says he lives by these 12 truths. Number 1, God is always present and active in my life, whether or not I see him. Number 2, coming to recognize and experience God's presence is learned behavior. I can cultivate it. Number 3, my task is to meet God in this moment. Number 4, I'm always tempted to live outside this moment. When I do that, I lose my sense of God's presence. Number 5, sometimes God seems far away for reasons I don't understand. Those moments too are opportunities to learn. Number 6, whenever I fail, I can always start again right away. Number 7, no one knows the full extent to which a human being can experience God's presence. Number 8, my desire for God ebbs and flows, but his desire for me is constant. Number 9, every thought carries a spiritual charge that moves me a little closer to or a little further from God. Number 10, every aspect of my life, work, relationships, hobbies, errands, is of interest to God. Number 11, my path to experiencing God's presence will not look quite like someone else's. And number 12, straining and trying too hard do not help. So the word for you today is, God is working in you, with you, and through you. This has been your word for today.
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2: Good afternoon. In stories making news, the federal government believes a real opportunity has emerged to reset the leadership of the National Anti-Corruption Commission. The inaugural head of the organisation, Paul Brereton, resigned this week after 3 years in the role. A Sydney man who worked as a podiatrist despite never completing his degree has been sentenced to 2 years in jail and ordered to pay almost $52,000 in legal costs. The nation's health regulator found David Nazir managed to secure contracts by using fake registration certificates. A rocket built by Blue Origin has blown up on the launch pad during a test in Florida. The space company says it experienced an anomaly and all personnel have been accounted for. And in sport, Jessica Fox is preparing to return to international competition for the first time since having a tumour removed last year. She'll be competing in Slovenia for the Slalom World Championship this weekend. I'm Gareth Stafford, and those are the latest news and sport headlines. V180. Oh,

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It's been said that the one thing we learn from history is that we don't learn from history. Phil Edwards here, CEO of Vision Christian Media. And while that might be true, it doesn't have to be. When you push past the distractions and you take a good look, it becomes clear that God has been revealing himself throughout history, faithfully drawing people to truth and life. It's like a scarlet thread that shows that we can trust him. We live in a time when many Australians are no longer connected to church, and for some, even a basic understanding of the Christian story has been lost. Yet we continue to see something remarkable. In our own experience and through research into faith in this nation, we can see that when people encounter genuine faith lived out and the gospel shared clearly, they respond. That's the work that God has given to us now, to show the way to Jesus together. And we can do this with confidence because we've seen God's faithfulness before. We've watched him use ordinary obedience to bring lasting impact. That's why we can still believe for big things ahead, trusting the same God who's carried us this far.

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1: I love getting Christmas presents. One year I got a brand new football and went straight to the park to have a kick. And I said to my brother, watch me kick the ball and bounce it off the roof. I booted it perfectly. And just before the ball hit the roof, it disappeared straight into the gutter of the gazebo. I got one kick and the ball was lost forever. Gifts are great, but their novelty and enjoyment only last so long. But there's one gift that never gets old and lasts forever, and that's the gift of Jesus's salvation. Jesus gave his life at the cross so that you could be forgiven and made brand new. When you receive this gift, Jesus promises you eternal life, and nothing can ever change that or take it away. So what are you waiting for? 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
2: Good afternoon. In stories making news, the Attorney General says it's up to the Anti-Semitism Royal Commissioner, Virginia Bell, to decide if she wants to release confidential cabinet papers. It's understood they outline a decrease in funding for security agencies ahead of the Bondi Beach terror attack. The Commonwealth had sought to keep the documents private. New South Wales firefighters are urging the community to prioritise fire safety after a deadly blaze in Sydney's east. The fire at Coogee was one of three across the city in less than 24 hours. Doctors are calling for more investment in care and services for people living with epilepsy. The Royal Australian College of GPs has warned in a submission to a Senate committee, long wait times and workforce shortages are creating adverse outcomes for patients. And in sport at the NBA playoffs, the San Antonio Spurs have beaten the Oklahoma City Thunder to level their series 3-3 and force a deciding Game 7. I'm Gareth Stafford, and those are the latest news and sport headlines.
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"Maestro, I'm very sorry, but my instrument has suffered an accident and the E flat will not sound. I won't be able to play tonight." Upon hearing the news, Toscanini closed his eyes and went silent. After a long pause, he said, "It's over."

0: 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The good news is that we need not to worry about things that may not happen, but instead live life strong, because most of the time, that note you're worrying about won't even get played today. I'm Andy Kirk.
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0: G'day, it's Andy Goulet from Red Frogs, or aka Boss Frog. You know, I find in life we struggle sometimes because we try to do everything by ourselves, and it's all about me striving and me trying to achieve things. But you know what? We can't do it by ourselves. And as soon as we come to that revelation that I can't do this by myself, it is the best place to be, because then we need others. Because we're not designed to do things by ourselves, we're designed to do things with others. And I find in life you can do anything you want in life if you include others. Don't be a Superman, don't put a cape on and try to do it all yourself, but include others in your journey, for together you'll make a bigger difference.
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If you can just find the strength now and forgive yourself, I love you, and I'll see you up here soon.

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1: The word for today comes from John chapter 17, verse 26. That I myself may be in them. Just before he was arrested and taken to the cross, Jesus prayed, Father, I have made you known to them and will continue to make you known in order that the love you have for me may be in them and that I myself may be in them. When it comes to recognizing and responding to God's presence in our lives, Christian author John Ortberg says he lives by these 12 truths. Number 1, God is always present and active in my life, whether or not I see him. Number 2, coming to recognize and experience God's presence is learned behavior. I can cultivate it. Number 3, my task is to meet God in this moment. Number 4, I'm always tempted to live outside this moment. When I do that, I lose my sense of God's presence. Number 5, sometimes God seems far away for reasons I don't understand. Those moments too are opportunities to learn. Number 6, whenever I fail, I can always start again right away. Number 7, no one knows the full extent to which a human being can experience God's presence. Number 8, my desire for God ebbs and flows, but his desire for me is constant. Number 9, every thought carries a spiritual charge that moves me a little closer to or a little further from God. Number 10, every aspect of my life, work, relationships, hobbies, errands, is of interest to God. Number 11, my path to experiencing God's presence will not look quite like someone else's. And number 12, straining and trying too hard do not help. So the word for you today is, God is working in you, with you, and through you. This has been your word for today.
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0: 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Your unfailing love will last forever. Your faithfulness is as enduring as the heavens.
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0: There are lots of different reasons why our relationships need to end. Some couples drift apart due to perhaps different interests, values, feelings, and ideas. Maybe you just don't enjoy being together anymore. Maybe you begin to argue. Maybe you don't want the same thing. Regardless of the reason, it's important to be honest with each other and true to yourself. Most people go through a breakup, or several, in their lives. You might have already been through one before. You know it can be painful, even though you know that your decision is for the best. Breaking up is hard. You might be full of mixed emotional feelings. You begin to wonder if things will get better, if you'll regret the decision, or if you should give it another chance. What you need to recognize is that your feelings are there for a reason. The first thing you need to do is talk about your feelings. Discuss any issues with the other person directly. They might be feeling the same way. There might be reasons for your concerns. You could even be creating mountains from molehills. Respect the other person enough to discuss it. Don't avoid the issue and don't be harsh or rash with your decisions. Certainly don't have these conversations over text. Even though it might be a difficult or uncomfortable situation, remember to care for the other person, be respectful, and have dignity in all you do. Think through what you'd like to say so that you don't say something you'll regret. And remember to care for the other person. You've been through a lot with them and they deserve that. I'm Mel Harris, talking relationships.
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1: For years, I lived a selfish life. I was studying, working, partying with friends, but it was all about me. And in the end, I never felt fulfilled. I was empty on the inside. I soon realized that life wasn't meant to be just about me. It was meant to be about others. When I started a relationship with Jesus, God gave me a desire to help others. When you let God lead you, He will always give you opportunities to help the helpless, bring hope to the hopeless, and bring joy to those who are hurting. When you include Jesus, He'll guide you forward into a real and satisfying life. You've got a great future, and it all starts with Jesus. So get to know His heart for you and His heart for others, and just see what Jesus can do with your life. It's more than you could ever imagine. So what are you waiting for? Reach out to Jesus today.
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1: The word for today comes from Job chapter 33, verse 14 to 15. For God does speak in a dream, in a vision of the night. Job, the patriarch, said, "For God may speak in one way or in another, yet man does not perceive it. In a dream, in the vision of the night, while slumbering on their beds, then he opens the ears of men." While God can speak through dreams as he chooses, scripture remains the primary way he speaks to his people. But a dream can be an important message from God or an answer to your prayer. God gave Paul a dream in which a man from Macedonia appeared to him saying, "Come over and help us." And Paul went there and preached the gospel. Solomon's reign as king of Israel begins with these words. In Gibeon, the Lord appeared to Solomon in a dream by night, and God said, "Ask what I shall give thee." Solomon asked God for great wisdom, and God gave him wisdom, honor, and riches. Would God still speak to us today in dreams? Yes. He says, "I am the Lord, I change not." The Hebrew word for dream is chalom. It has five meanings. Number one, to bind firmly. This pictures you being wrapped securely in God's love. Number two, to be or make plump. In scripture imagery, abundance can be used as a picture of God's provision and well-being. Number three, a sense of dumbness. When God gives you a dream, he is sharing with you information about things of which you are ignorant. Number four, to be in good liking. When God gives you a dream, he is showing favor toward you. And number five, to recover. When God gives you a dream, he is working on restoring what you have lost. So ask God for a dream. This has been your word for today.
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4: There I was on death row, guilty in the first degree. 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

He was stuck in a hole and dirt was raining down on top of him. As the dirt landed on him, he shook it off, and as he did, he stepped up on the new soil under his feet. This continued for over an hour until finally the exhausted donkey stepped out of the hole because the stuff that was supposed to bury him actually helped him.

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1: There are two types of people in this world. People that follow instructions when building something, or people that just wing it and think they know best. Too many times I've just winged it building a piece of IKEA furniture and ended up with a bunch of screws and parts left over with no idea where they go or what to do with them. If I'd followed the instructions written by the person who designed it, I'd be able to use the product properly with all of its features. Life's like this. You try and do things your own way, thinking you know how to maximize life, but God is there waiting, hoping you reach out to Him and include Him so that He can guide you. He's your designer, and when you include Him, He'll lead you into a life to the full. So what are you waiting for? Reach out to God today.
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Wide eyed dreaming about a Nashville skyline. 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
1: 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As I learn your righteous regulations, I will thank you by living as I should. I will obey your decrees. 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

0: The role that our parents have in our lives is one of the keys to our relationships with other people. Whether we had a positive or negative experience with either one or both of our parents has a dramatic influence on how we receive and give our love to others. A lack of love and attention from our parents often motivates their children to go searching for love in other relationships. This is often misguided and leading to further disappointment. Too much love and attention from our parents can cause some children to feel smothered and withdraw from their relationships. Furthermore, what we see from our parents' relationships with each other also will influence us positively or negatively. Take some time to reflect on the relationship that your parents had with each other and with yourself. Think about how this affects your view of love and life today. You don't have control of the past, but you do have the ability to change the present and the future. I'm Mel Harris, talking relationships.
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2: The word for today comes from Job chapter 33, verse 14 to 15. For God does speak in a dream, in a vision of the night. Job, the patriarch, said, "For God may speak in one way or in another, yet man does not perceive it. In a dream, in the vision of the night, while slumbering on their beds, then he opens the ears of men." While God can speak through dreams as he chooses, scripture remains the primary way he speaks to his people. But a dream can be an important message from God or an answer to your prayer. God gave Paul a dream in which a man from Macedonia appeared to him saying, "Come over and help us." And Paul went there and preached the gospel. Solomon's reign as king of Israel begins with these words. In Gibeon, the Lord appeared to Solomon in a dream by night, and God said, "Ask what I shall give thee." Solomon asked God for great wisdom, and God gave him wisdom, honor, and riches. Would God still speak to us today in dreams? Yes. He says, "I am the Lord, I change not." The Hebrew word for dream is chalom. It has five meanings. Number one, to bind firmly. This pictures you being wrapped securely in God's love. Number two, to be or make plump. In scripture imagery, abundance can be used as a picture of God's provision and well-being. Number three, a sense of dumbness. When God gives you a dream, he is sharing with you information about things of which you are ignorant. Number four, to be in good liking. When God gives you a dream, he is showing favor toward you. And number five, to recover. When God gives you a dream, he is working on restoring what you have lost. So ask God for a dream. This has been your word for today.
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2: I was in New York with my wife walking past Trump Towers when Donald Trump walked out the front doors. He had security everywhere pushing people back. I snuck around security and told my wife to take a photo of me in front of Trump. A big security guard yelled at us to get back, and I yelled at my wife to take the photo. Finally, she did, and now I have a photo with Donald Trump. I got what I wanted, but boy, did it cost me. My wife was furious at me for hours. One of the best things about God is that He always does things to bless your life, but never to take away from it. He wants to help you to live a fulfilling life that makes a difference. He doesn't want to box you in. He wants to set you up. So what are you waiting for? Trust God. Reach out to Him today.
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0: 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Isaiah 40 verse 31. Those who hope in the Lord will renew their strength. They will soar on wings like eagles. They will run and not grow weary. They will walk and not be faint. 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
1: I grew up playing Super Mario, and the best thing was when you got a mushroom because it would make Mario bigger and give him super strength. Similar to Spider-Man when he got bitten by the radioactive spider, it gave him the ability to do things he could have never done as a normal man. When you have a relationship with Jesus, he doesn't make you extra big or give you more muscles, and you definitely don't wear some weird outfit. But what Jesus can give you is the supernatural strength to do things you never thought you'd be able to do. There are dreams on the inside of you, things God's planned for you to do that you could never do on your own. But when you include Jesus, he gives you the ability to do all things, to live a life that really makes a difference. So what are you waiting for? Reach out and receive Jesus today.
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1: Sweet victory.
0: You hear me? 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We still running even though we're limping.
1: Sweet victory.
0: Cause we winning. 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Even though we winning, we still in it.
1: Sweet victory.
0: Cause we winning. 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

0: Two men went fishing. One man was an experienced fisherman and the other wasn't. Every time the experienced fisherman caught a big fish, he put it in the esky to keep it fresh. Whenever the inexperienced fisherman caught a big fish, he threw it back. The experienced fisherman watched this go on all day, and he finally got tired of seeing this man waste some great fish. "Why do you keep throwing back all the big fish you catch?" he asked. And the inexperienced fisherman replied, "I've only got a small frying pan." You see, guys, sometimes we live according to small mindsets. What this man had to do was get a bigger frying pan. And we need to get a bigger mindset, a bigger vision, and a bigger dream. Remember, guys, don't throw away the good things just because of your small mindsets. I'm Andy Kirk.
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1: The word for today comes from Job chapter 33, verse 14 to 15. For God does speak in a dream, in a vision of the night. Job, the patriarch, said, "For God may speak in one way or in another, yet man does not perceive it. In a dream, in the vision of the night, while slumbering on their beds, then he opens the ears of men." While God can speak through dreams as he chooses, scripture remains the primary way he speaks to his people. But a dream can be an important message from God or an answer to your prayer. God gave Paul a dream in which a man from Macedonia appeared to him saying, "Come over and help us." And Paul went there and preached the gospel. Solomon's reign as king of Israel begins with these words. In Gibeon, the Lord appeared to Solomon in a dream by night, and God said, "Ask what I shall give thee." Solomon asked God for great wisdom, and God gave him wisdom, honor, and riches. Would God still speak to us today in dreams? Yes. He says, "I am the Lord, I change not." The Hebrew word for dream is chalom. It has five meanings. Number one, to bind firmly. This pictures you being wrapped securely in God's love. Number two, to be or make plump. In scripture imagery, abundance can be used as a picture of God's provision and well-being. Number three, a sense of dumbness. When God gives you a dream, he is sharing with you information about things of which you are ignorant. Number four, to be in good liking. When God gives you a dream, he is showing favor toward you. And number five, to recover. When God gives you a dream, he is working on restoring what you have lost. So ask God for a dream. This has been your word for today.
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0: 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Living different isn't always easy. Life's hard. We get discouraged, question our faith, and it's easy to feel alone. 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
1: Jacob was a thief and a liar. His name literally meant deceiver, and he lived up to that name. He stole something very valuable from his own brother and had to flee for his very life. As the years went on, Jacob finally got to the point where he had no more strength to do things his own way. So he called to God for mercy and help. In that moment, God picked him up and changed his name from deceiver to prince. Life can be very hard, and when we try to do things on our own, we often end up manipulating people or deceiving others to try and get our way. But if you will call out to God and say, "Use me, take my life and have your way with it," God will pick you up, fill you with His love, and promise you a great future. So what are you waiting for? Reach out to God today.
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